0: I'm Ed Benkin. Preseason action continues in the NFL with two games still going on this evening. All the starting quarterbacks had the night off in these two contests, including the Ravens and the Eagles. With Baltimore leading 10-0, Lamar Jackson and Jalen Hurts not playing. Dak Prescott not playing for the Cowboys. Sam Darnold with the night off of the Seahawks. Seattle leads by a count of 7-3. There was plenty of action earlier today, including Joe Brady's head coaching debut in Buffalo. And he said he didn't feel out of place as he watched the Bills defeat the Panthers, taking over the head coaching role.
1: Yeah, no, I didn't think there was ever a moment, you know, through the game that I was kind of felt like I was out of it or trying to figure it all out. Look, some of the stuff, there was some intentionality behind some of the things we're doing, like, hey, it's a challenge. Like, let's make sure the communication is where it needs to be, regardless of the result of it.
0: Meanwhile, the Rams took on the Chiefs, and Ty Simpson played for LA and played well, went 21-25 for 190 yards and threw for two touchdown passes. To baseball, right now on ESPN Radio, it is the Diamondbacks battling the Braves, with Arizona leading 6-2 in the sixth. The Brewers.

All right. So anyway, at 2 a.m., we're in this place. There's like, there's not that many people there. They kept it small. All of Victor's teammates are there. His family is there. Kylian Mbappe is there. He's playing for PSG at the time.

0: live. Fight like hell. 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

0: Center.
1: I'm Ed Vengen. We start with preseason action. Two games in the 7 o'clock Eastern window in the NFL. One is winding down in the fourth quarter where both starting quarterbacks had the night off. No Lamar Jackson, no Jalen Hurts. Ravens on top of the Eagles, 17-0. Philadelphia with just 80 total yards of offense in this game. Meanwhile, at halftime, the Cowboys lead the Seahawks 10-7. Dak Prescott and Sam Darnold also getting the night off tonight. Earlier, it was a win for the Vikings, but also a costly loss. They beat the Giants in preseason play, but Jamal Adams was carried to the locker room on a cart. This with a right knee injury. Coach Kevin O'Connell said afterwards that the injury does not look good. With Matthew Stafford getting the day off in Kansas City for the Rams, rookie Ty Simpson was impressive, going 21-25 for 190 yards and two touchdowns. Also, the quarterback

0: Colbert trade, if I'm not mistaken.
1: Believe that's accurate.
2: And he's been so, he's made incremental like steps, like
1: every he made a huge leap last year.
2: He took the leap, even though he had the hamstring injury that sort of cost him toward the end of the season.
1: He had tankitis, I believe.
0: That's a shame. It's very
2: Someone says they have a hamstring injury, I tend to believe that they have a hamstring injury. I'm not accusing Danny Ainge of any chicanery. Tim McMahon.
1: They paid their fine and they're just fine with the way it worked out. You know? And by the way, now they have one of the most exciting backcourts in the league with Keontae George joined by Darren Peterson. And it is going to be really fun to see how those two, who they've already developed a really, you know, good relationship, knew each other a little bit before.
0: Yeah, they're represented by the same agency, which always is a basis to go forward.
1: They met before that even with through the trainer, I believe, Phil Beckner, who works with Damian Lillard and a bunch of other guards. Met through him before that, and Keontae made a point to be a constant presence around the summer league team.
2: Didn't he want to be on the coaching staff and the league said no?
1: Yeah, which was, you know, whatever. That got a little messy. By the way, in this class, Keontae ranks second in points and first in assists for his career so far.
2: No, I like him. I like him a lot. He made the huge, and he's gotten more efficient this year too. Like, that was the thing that sort of got me. Like, Utah's going to be a lot better as far as competitive, because you ain't tanking, and you got some horses that can run. Even though they lost Walker Kessler to the Lakers, like Jaren Jackson and Lauri Markkanen, like they're going to be ready to actually compete in the West. I'm not saying playoffs or anything, but I'm fascinated about where they can go.
1: Yeah, and for Keontae, it's the first time in his career that he gets to be in a competitive situation. You know, and look, he's gonna have to play better defensively, but offensively, you know, if he can carry over what he did last year, then he's really good on that end of the floor. There was a time, and I said it here, that I didn't think an extension was going to get done, and then I was told when I was out in Salt Lake City, like, hey, you know, there's a little bit more optimism than there was in late June. You know, it's not going to be a max number if it's done this summer. You know, he might be paid more if he waits.
0: This is just one of those classic situations where you always got to be thinking about the second apron, because, or not even the second apron, but you always got to be thinking about the aprons, because you just, even if your books are in good shape and whatever, you can make an overpay and it can bite you in the backside for the next 3 years. And so,
1: well, and listen, they traded for Jaren Jackson Jr. He makes a lot of money. They maxed out Lauri Markkanen.
2: Didn't trade him.
1: Yeah. And so, like, they've got a very expensive front court. Now, they did save some money by the sign and trade with Walker Kessler, but no question you gotta, you know, and look, they're looking at this thing long term, and they're hoping certainly that Darren Peterson is going to be a guy who gets a huge contract extension here in a few years.
0: Number seven, Vince.
2: This is where it gets tricky.
0: Oh yeah, this is what we're here for. Now we're here to roll up the sleeves and
2: this is what
0: we know the NBA
2: draft Knicks, baby. This is where it gets tricky for me, because I'm not operating with recency bias when I'm considering Derek Lively the second here. It's a tough one, but I still have in my head the way that he played when Dallas went to the NBA Finals, like the two-way force, the length, the athleticism, like the three-point shooting isn't quite there. It's basically, to me, between him, Jaime Jaquez, Tumani Kamara, who's, you know, a 3-and-D, traditional 3-and-D guy.
1: I mean, the three-point shooting isn't there in the sense of he's never made one in a regular season game.
2: And he was always shooting, and the shot doesn't look bad. Like, when you see him go through the process, the shot doesn't look bad. He just hasn't been put in the position to do it. I think I'm going to take Derek Lively the second.
1: That's risky, risky business.
2: I know it is. This is the draft, baby.
1: I know.
2: No biscuit.
1: Great kid. Was a significant factor for a team that went to the finals as a rookie. The Mavericks diminished his value by trading the best pick and roll player in the league when he's a freaking awesome, lob threat for him. But here's where, and you know, this is no

0: Over the past year, more than 80,000 of our fellow citizens have died from drug overdoses, as deadly drugs like fentanyl have flooded into our cities and towns, falling into the hands of our children, siblings, parents, friends, and neighbors, and leaving devastation in their wake.
1: The fentanyl arrives in two primary ways. One comes directly from China to individuals who press it into pills in this country. But there is also a tremendous shipment to Mexico that is then shipped across the border.
0: Louise Shelley is a U.S. National Science Foundation-supported researcher whose group has joined the extraordinary efforts of federal, state, and local law enforcement officers on the front lines of the nation's fight against drug trafficking by using their expertise in international criminal enterprises to help law enforcement efforts in dismantling the criminal organizations that threaten American communities.
1: And with a small team, within 2 months, we started disrupting these supply chains because it worked according to this pattern that had already been identified in human trafficking research.
0: The ingenuity of the American people is being put on display as bold policy actions combine with the creativity and dedication of law enforcement professionals to combat this evolving threat of drug trafficking and protect American lives. 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

0: games, five games on December 25th. And this is the 19th consecutive year where the NBA has held this tradition. Knicks Spurs rematch of the finals at the Garden at noon Eastern. Then you get Heat going to Boston to collide with the Celtics at 2:30. Sixers visiting the Lakers. So LeBron James returns to Los Angeles at 5 p.m. Thunder T-Wolves, two of the top teams in the West in recent history, in Minnesota. And then Nuggets Warriors at 10:30. And Golden State is looking to regroup and bounce back. Denver has been a team that has been in the mix, but they have not been able to have a deep postseason run since they won a championship. So you're getting plenty of storylines, and they're giving it to you immediately where we get that highly contested finals matchup. We see now where San Antonio is, mentally speaking, as they try to spoil the Knicks in the early stages of the season in December.
1: And also, Lance, you get three NFL games that day. You get a rematch of the AFC Championship, the NFC Championship, and then you get Bears-Packers. You know, so like I was telling my wife earlier, and my wife was like, "I'm already annoyed," and I'm like, "Hey, look, we get the presents out of the way. We have a nice breakfast as a family, but come noon, we got to be locked in on the TV." That is an incredible sports slate. What you just read about the NBA's quintuple header, and then you have the NFL's triple header. That's an oct header. At least in terms of sports, right? So I look at something like Sixers-Lakers. That's going to be really interesting just to see how that Lakers crowd responds to LeBron returning. And then we get LeBron versus Bronny. We saw them as teammates. They were the first ever father-son teammates. And now we get the father-son matchup on Christmas Day. Now, granted, I don't think, obviously, Bronny is not going to be starting. But there's just that element and that wrinkle to it as well.
0: Well, it'll certainly be interesting to see the greeting maybe before the game, but Justin, something tells me, I don't know if it'll go beyond that. I don't know if he's breaking even into the rotation at this point, because remember, not to get sidetracked, but LeBron pulled off a nifty maneuver before he decided to head elsewhere got Bronny's contract to be fully guaranteed. And yes, I can guarantee you that was well orchestrated and planned. So Bronny's going to be on the Lakers unless they just bite the cost. But I don't know necessarily if J.J. Redick is going to insert him because he's worried about storylines and plots on Christmas. I think he's more concerned about W's and keeping his team competitive.
1: Do it, J.J. Do it, J.J.
0: Do it for the well-being of the public intrigue is what you're
1: saying.
0: Come
1: on, you and LeBron had a podcast at one point. Come on. You understand the value of a narrative? No, seriously. I agree with you. But again, I have to give the NBA, do it for the vine. Yes, do it for the vine, J.J. Do it. Anyways, but I do have to give the NBA a lot of credit. There was a big rollout. There was a big discussion around the schedule. And I don't really care who plays on March 7th. You know, there are certain moments and there are certain days that matter. Opening night, Christmas are the two big days on the NBA schedule that matter. And I give the NBA a lot of credit. That was a slam dunk. Sorry for my dad joke, but that was a slam dunk.
0: Pun intended and well executed. But I will say this before we put a bow on this conversation. The NFL, in fairness, has run circles around the NBA ever since they've gone head-to-head on Christmas. The NBA did have a bit of a surge last season. If you look at the ratings, I think it went up about 15%, which is pretty good. But people will watch the NFL even if one of those matchups have the two worst teams in the NFL. Okay, it doesn't matter. So it's going to be very interesting. As attractive as the Christmas NBA schedule is, does it move the needle enough? Because as you mentioned, it's a holiday, but it's still so early in the season and the NBA schedule's 82 games. It's hard to get that invested compared to the NFL at that point, which is going to be heating up as we make our way to the postseason. So there's a huge differential, at least when you analyze it from that standpoint. And speaking of the National Football League, we make so much of teams that go from last to first, teams that are going to bounce back. What about the opposite trend? Oh, that's right. Justin and I are thinking a little bit outside the box. Who's going to disappoint in 2026? The worst of the worst. Game night, ESPN Radio and the ESPN app.
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6: How can researchers help disrupt one of the most serious threats facing our nation today? Over the past year, more than 80,000 of our fellow citizens have died from drug overdoses, as deadly drugs like fentanyl have flooded into our cities and towns, falling into the hands of our children, siblings, parents, friends, and neighbors, and leaving devastation in their wake.
7: The fentanyl arrives in two primary ways. One comes directly from China to individuals who press it into pills in this country. But there is also a tremendous shipment to Mexico that is then shipped across the border.
6: Louise Shelley is a U.S. National Science Foundation-supported researcher whose group has joined the extraordinary efforts of federal, state, and local law enforcement officers on the front lines of the nation's fight against drug trafficking by using their expertise in international criminal enterprises to help law enforcement efforts in dismantling the criminal organizations that threaten American communities.
7: And with a small team, within 2 months, we started disrupting these supply chains because it worked according to this pattern that had already been identified in human trafficking research.
6: The ingenuity of the American people is being put on display as bold policy actions combine with the creativity and dedication of law enforcement professionals to combat this evolving threat of drug trafficking and protect American lives. Learn more about this research in NSF's Discovery Files podcast, Fentanyl and Illicit Trafficking.
8: New rules that require millions of Americans to work to access Medicaid are stricter than many expected. I'm Katherine Houghton, and this is your KFF Health News Minute. Some people are likely to get exemptions, but it's not enough to have a serious medical condition like cancer. Trump administration regulations say Medicaid enrollees will have to prove they're too sick to work. Consumer advocates say doing that could be hard, and many people who should qualify for an exemption could lose coverage instead. The Federal Family and Medical Leave Act protects people's jobs, but Jocelyn Frey, president of the National Partnership for Women and Families, says
9: it has its limitations, and one of them is that it's unpaid leave.
8: Two-thirds of people who qualify for FMLA leave said they can't afford to go without a paycheck. Most Americans say people should get paid for the time they take off work to care for aging family members. There's more at kffhealthnews.org.
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0: Michigan-Ohio State game this year. But I can tell you on DraftKings, I will be laying the points with the Buckeyes.
1: That's, I mean, again, this is just yeah, go ahead. 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Coming up next, LeBron James. 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
7: I'm going to fight it. I'm going to survive. There's no way I'm going to let this take over me.
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8: It may not save my life. It may save my children's lives. 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

0: Will Aaron Rodgers?
1: Yes, Aaron will. But after that, I have no idea. Like, Charles Woodson was great. Charles Woodson's got no chance. His name's already on the facade because he's in the Hall of Famer.
0: Donald Driver, no.
1: No. No.
0: His Bart name won't even go. Bart Starr, yes.
1: Bart Starr had his number retired, yes.
0: Reggie White
1: had his number retired, yes.
2: Boy, that's I had to say this. That's a borderline one. He was a better Eagle than he was a Packer, probably, even though he didn't win a Super Bowl.
1: But I think, if I'm being honest, I think the sudden passing of Reggie, because that happened posthumously, I think that played a factor into it, certainly. And Reggie, without Reggie, the Packers don't win a Super Bowl in the 90s with Brett Favre and basically turn the franchise around to what we know the Packers has to now. So I get it. But yeah, but then there are teams that just go, oh, yeah, hey, you had a great season one time. Let's put your numbers up in the rafters. Yeah.
2: Has a number ever been unretired? Like,
1: oh, yeah.
2: Yeah.
1: Yeah. I mean, other than obviously when MJ did it, he unretired his own number. Came back to wear his own number.
2: Okay, yeah, I'm just trying to think of other, like, if all this Favre Mississippi stuff, like, should they take four down from Lambeau Field?
1: I don't think that's going to happen. But I do feel like they have asked players before, do you give the blessing to unretire this number?
2: Yeah, yeah.
1: I can't think of a specific example, but I do remember that being a story.
3: Kind of happened with Tim Hardaway Sr.,
1: oh, yeah, with the Heat.
3: Yeah, even though he didn't want to give his son his number at first.
1: But Hardaway is still wearing 10 now for the Miami Heat.
2: So wait, what if Brett Favre Jr. came to play quarterback for the Packers? Or I don't know what Brett Favre's kids are named.
1: He's got two girls, so that's not going to happen.
2: Okay, fair enough. Okay.
4: The Broncos had number 18 retired and then got Peyton Manning. Number 18 was Frank Trpucka's number, and they unretired it for Peyton Manning.
1: Great.
2: They Frank retired the Frank Trpucka? Yeah. He's not even the best Trpucka.
1: I think Trpucka just proves your point there, bud. I think that proves your point that maybe we're retiring too many jerseys. Maybe think about it next time your team's retiring a jersey. So Jaden Daniels didn't have the best week ever, but we'll tell you who did have the best week ever. That's coming up next. 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
9: New rules that require millions of Americans to work to access Medicaid are stricter than many expected. I'm Katherine Houghton, and this is your KFF Health News Minute. Some people are likely to get exemptions, but it's not enough to have a serious medical condition like cancer. Trump administration regulations say Medicaid enrollees will have to prove they're too sick to work. Consumer advocates say doing that could be hard, and many people who should qualify for an exemption could lose coverage instead. The Federal Family and Medical Leave Act protects people's jobs, but Jocelyn Frey, president of the National Partnership for Women and Families, says
10: it has its limitations, and one of them is that it's unpaid leave.
9: Two-thirds of people who qualify for FMLA leave said they can't afford to go without a paycheck. Most Americans say people should get paid for the time they take off work to care for aging family members. There's more at kffhealthnews.org.
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1: How can researchers help disrupt one of the most serious threats facing our nation today? Over the past year, more than 80,000 of our fellow citizens have died from drug overdoses, as deadly drugs like fentanyl have flooded into our cities and towns, falling into the hands of our children, siblings, parents, friends, and neighbors, and leaving devastation in their wake.
2: The fentanyl arrives in two primary ways. One comes directly from China to individuals who press it into pills in this country. But there is also a tremendous shipment to Mexico that is then shipped across the border.
1: Louise Shelley is a U.S. National Science Foundation-supported researcher whose group has joined the extraordinary efforts of federal, state, and local law enforcement officers on the front lines of the nation's fight against drug trafficking by using their expertise in international criminal enterprises to help law enforcement efforts in dismantling the criminal organizations that threaten American communities.
2: And with a small team, within 2 months, we started disrupting these supply chains because it worked according to this pattern that had already been identified in human trafficking research.
1: The ingenuity of the American people is being put on display as bold policy actions combine with the creativity and dedication of law enforcement professionals to combat this evolving threat of drug trafficking and protect American lives. Learn more about this research in NSF's Discovery Files podcast, Fentanyl and Illicit Trafficking.
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1: Now, looking at pictures and paintings on the walls, we got the issue here with the curtains. I don't know if you people know about this, that there's a section of the field that for 3 o'clock games has curtains that Jerry has refused forever to close, and you even have players complaining that the sun hits them and they can't see the ball. Texas Stadium was a place that I believe Dandy Don said once had a hole in the roof so God could watch his team.
2: I have, thanks for the call, Harry. I've been to the, you know, Jerry's World. I've been there a couple times for games. It is an awesome stadium, but I don't have any comparison there because I never been to the old Texas stadiums, you know.
3: The one with the old one where the Cowboys used to play?
2: Yeah.
3: I was there once. Actually, when I was stationed in Texas, we drove up there for the Thanksgiving game and got tickets. On Thanksgiving, went to go see the Cowboys. I think they played the Dolphins. That wasn't
2: the
3: snow game.
2: Oh, was it the famous one, Leon Lett?
3: No, it was not the snow game. It was.
2: Oh, then it was on Chris Chambers, 3 touchdown catches?
3: I want to say it was like 1998 or 99, somewhere in that range, 2000, whatever it was. But regardless, I was in that old building. But again, even then, it kind of felt a little sterile because the Cowboys hadn't really risen back to prominence yet, you know?
2: Uh-huh.
3: And it just felt like, you know, it's a different feel. I mean, I haven't been to the new one, but I hear it's amazing. Like, Jerry's World is...
2: It's really great. Yeah. I mean, I've taken a tour of it, too, but I've been to a playoff game there. No. Yeah, I've been to a playoff game there, college football playoff game, and a national championship game there. It's a great stadium. But again, I don't have a basic comparison. I'd never been to the old Texas Stadium. We know a bunch of you guys are on hold. You want to give us your old stadium, new stadium, where you lost the home field advantage, as that will be a story this season, certainly when we get to the playoffs, or at least in December, and you get to the weather for Buffalo's Highmark Stadium. How do the Bills perform in the new stadium? And will you still get all the elements, essentially? The wind, the snow, will it behave the same in Highmark Stadium once we get there? We'll continue taking your calls, plus big hits and a quarterback debut. That's next. 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

0: The fentanyl arrives in two primary ways. One comes directly from China to individuals who press it into pills in this country. But there is also a tremendous shipment to Mexico that is then shipped across the border.
1: Louis Shelley is a U.S. National Science Foundation-supported researcher whose group has joined the extraordinary efforts of federal, state, and local law enforcement officers on the front lines of the nation's fight against drug trafficking by using their expertise in international criminal enterprises to help law enforcement efforts in dismantling the criminal organizations that threaten American communities.
0: And with a small team, within 2 months, we started disrupting these supply chains because it worked according to this pattern that had already been identified in human trafficking research.
1: The ingenuity of the American people is being put on display as bold policy actions combine with the creativity and dedication of law enforcement professionals to combat this evolving threat of drug trafficking and protect American lives. Learn more about this research in NSF's Discovery Files podcast, Fentanyl and Illicit Trafficking.
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4: Hey, it's Evan Cohen. 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

Primetime ESPN Radio, the ESPN app, presented by Progressive Insurance with Home Team, Brandon Leak, Adam Kaufman with you, and of course, Jaden Daniels has been at the center of conversation quite a bit in recent days. The Washington Commanders quarterback, really the story should be going into this new season, is he healthy? What's Washington's ceiling? Can the Commanders win the NFC East? Instead, that's not what we're talking about at all. We're talking about Daniels and his connection to LSU, where, of course, he played, and there is an attorney that is representing Daniels that has informed his alma mater that it can no longer use his name, image, and likeness, NIL, of course, according to an August 5th letter sent to the Tigers athletic director, a copy of which was obtained by ESPN on Wednesday. The center of that dispute, according to the statement from Daniels' spokesperson, is that the Tigers are allowing sophomore corner DJ Pickett to wear the number 5 jersey that Daniels wore when he became LSU's third Heisman Trophy winner in 2023. Now, this has been

The 2-0. Driven deep to right field. Going back, Lucas on the track, looking up. See ya. That's how you make up for an error. A two-run home run, and the Yankees lead.

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3: Mark Tauscher, Packers Hall of Famer, ESPN Milwaukee, joining us here. I was back in Madison last year as well, and Evan Cohen and Michelle Smallman took me to Tornado Room. 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

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The Betrayal of Shohei Ohtani is presented by Gusto. All eyes on the Dodgers, who trailed 2-1 with Tarek Skubal on the mound today. Of course, looking for his first Dodgers win. He's 0-1, in danger of 0-2, because the Brewers are up 2-1 in that game. And of course, the Kansas City Royals against the Angels. We have Noah Cameron, who once had a perfect game, now still is not allowed a hit through six. We'll see what he does in the seventh. But producer Nick guiding us through some of our Sunday headlines.